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3: Turner, they recycle again. Here's a first touch of Palu. Entering her way to the line and getting a first test try and just her second cap. Two, and here's Pully once more, this time shot low by Phillips. Good tackle made, but New Zealand relentless at the moment. Turner looking to pick out the runners. It comes in the form of Vaipulu, and New Zealand get their second through Mama Moonea Vaipulu. By Bogan needed to be made. New Zealand have got advantage here. Ponsonby back in field for Du Plessis. Gets it away. Say, oh, it's brilliant from New Zealand. And Justine McGregor will go in. One way, then the other, through the hands. And it's McGregor who scores New Zealand's third. Davis, quick hands. And then Taliatua'a, Shira Taliatua'a, with this explosive angled run. Dragged down 7 metres short of the line. New Zealand looking for the final say. And then held scoreless for the last 30 or so minutes. Scotland looking to defend their line one more time late in this test match. King, lots of space here for Sylvia Brunt to work with. Through the hands they go, and it'll be a Lena Saele on the end of the chain. The Southland Stags horns go up, and it's Saele with the last score for New Zealand, and the last act of the game brings up their 10th try.
0: Very good afternoon and welcome into the Rugby Run. Highlights there of the Black Ferns beating Scotland by 66 points to 14 in the Women's 15 Global Series. I think probably more pleasing for me was the fact that England, after 39 consecutive wins on the women's side, drew with Canada, the two teams that made the last Women's World Cup final, 26-all. Love the Canadians. Or more the fact I just can't stand anything to do with English rugby. Anyway, welcome into the program. Telephone number's 0800 150811. You can text us here on 8833. The lines are open. I look to take some talk back early on this hour. I do want to put the spotlight and focus a little bit on MPC over the next 2 hours. I'm going to get Stephen Harris on the program to tell us why Northland are doing so well this year. What has changed up north? Very good win yesterday again. Hold the Ranfurly Shield, sitting inside the top four on the table and doing everything that I've wished Northern Rugby to do for a long time. Kevin Shuler, regular on the program almost weekly, is going to talk about Bay of Plenty versus Hawke's Bay. It was only a couple of weeks ago. Hawke's Bay almost looked invincible, etched their name on the MPC trophy, lost last week to North Harbour, and now a loss to Bay of Plenty. Kevin will be stoked because he's a good Bay of Plenty man, but also has a strong affiliation with Hawke's Bay as well. We will also catch up with the great Gordon Bray, the Australian, the voice of Australian rugby, certainly for me growing up on the program. They have just come off a win and a draw against Argentina. However, they take on the Springbok next. What chance does he give the Wallabies against South Africa? What did he make of the All Black South African series? So we'll do that after 1 o'clock. But the lines are open. 0800 150 811 is the number. Right. I want to talk about the state of New Zealand rugby. Well publicised this week about the financial or poor financial state of New Zealand rugby. $66 million. Lost. Mark Robertson, the CEO, now has a job with World Rugby.

0: want to be woke. We want to be politically correct. We don't want to have the hard conversations. But meanwhile, Rome is burning. That's fine. We'll let Rome burn. But there's another empire building that's called the NRL. And this is the silly nonsense that we've got to get over, mate. And all I'm saying is five professional domestic men's teams, All Blacks get paid, women's sevens teams get paid, everything else goes to an amateur model.
1: And then the young fella Stowers, whose brother's clearly quite good because he's playing for bloody the Warriors, and he was the captain of the St Andrews, I think it was. I'm not sure what that first 15 in the South Island, first time he ever won it. But he's just signed with, is it the Roosters or the Melbourne Storm or something? Like, and we've got 170 people in the rugby union letting this happen. Like, if they, half them lost their jobs, we could keep that kid in union if he wanted to stay. If he wants to go, good on him, go. But he, was he even approached by union? He wouldn't have been offered the same conditions. He can't. We can't afford it.
0: Yeah, no, agree. Hey, Dean, lovely to have you on the program. Thank you. 20 minutes after 12, we'll take a break. 0800.
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9: 6.5 minutes away from 1 o'clock, interesting there, talking to Stephen Harris, just talking about this coach, Ryan Martin. Sounds like he has paid his dues, hasn't tried to get elevated too early, understands the pathway, understands that when it's all said and done, it's about good, clear communication, understanding your communication style, understand the people that you're dealing with, the different personalities involved. Some people will disseminate information needed in a real scientific way, others need it in a real simplistic way. The reality is the same message has got to get through, always the sign of a very good coach. The other coach that I understand that is doing some great things in this country is the Chiefs scrum coach, Graham Dews. You know, a lot of discussion. I said last week that I'd like Jason Ryan to move on from the All Blacks. I'd like him to take Tana Rumanga with him. I've gave my reasons for it. Just don't think that they're the best people necessarily for the job titles they've got. But someone was saying to me, Graham Dews out of the Chiefs, really innovative, really smart scrum coach. And these are some of the names we need to start looking at. You know, you don't need to be trendy, do you? You've just got to be good. You know, as I said, I'm not interested in nice guys. I'm just interested in winners. And sometimes there is a difference. I'm not interested in guys who've been on the cover of Women's Day who have brand. I'm just interested in the best. And so there, write those names down. Ryan Martin, Graham Dews, potential future major, major players in New Zealand rugby, hopefully if common sense prevails. And we look at talent and we look at performance rather than profile. And I think we've fallen into the latter at times. Hey, look, coming up after 1 o'clock on the program, we will catch up with Kevin Shuler again around about 1:30, do a little bit more on the NPC Bay of Plenty getting up over Hawke's Bay yesterday. form guide would suggest only 2 weeks ago that Hawke's Bay would

0: won that comfortably. It wasn't the case. And then we'll talk to Gordon Bray, the voice of Australian rugby for many of us throughout the 80s and 90s and into the 2000s. His thoughts on this Wallaby team after two tests against Argentina and now having to take on South Africa. And having watched the All Blacks play South Africa, do they believe? And of course, we've got the Bledisloe Cup coming up as well. So we'll do that coming up very shortly. Telephone number is 0800 150811. You can text us here on 8833. Back shortly.
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0: In fact, Carter Gordon, who steps in far side. Change up here for Carreras. Carreras finds the dangerous Hughes-Grove. It gets within three fastballs. Good work here from Los Pumas. Excellent, in fact. And Christian Kelly scores for Argentina.
1: Advantage, but right.
0: Hanga Amosa. McBride's there to help retain possession. Hooper's getting close. McBride backs his way towards the line.
2: Here we are, try.
0: It's good. Just before halftime.
2: Break foot.
0: Break kicks foot. The call.
2: Too far back.
0: And they tap and go again. We just rinse and repeat. But this time, they power over. They go with the tap and then bang it towards the posts. Good defence, Australia. They send them back with that effort. On goes Mora, already has one. Trying to spin his way over. Back it comes. Inches short. That's a try for Argentina in tight. McDermott, McWright towards the posts. The Wallabies get closer and closer. McDermott, Hooper, dummies, Hooper scores for Australia.
3: What's that? Highlights there going back to August 30th, Australia beating Argentina 27 points to 21. A week later, it would end up being a 28-all draw. Now, Sean Maloney there, the commentator. I like Sean. I've worked with Sean. But he is merely the disciple when it comes to Australian rugby commentary, because joining me now on the program is the prophet, the great one, the voice of a generation, to talk a little bit of footy. Gordon Bray, a very good afternoon. Welcome.
4: Great to be with you, Mark, and your audience. I'm up in far north Queensland at the moment in the Atherton Tablelands. My brother's got a place up here, and I'm in the middle of nowhere, but I think I'm coming through loud and clear.
3: No, you're sounding brilliant, actually. Is that part of Australia, or a rugby part of Australia, or is that sort of what AFL, what do they do up there?
4: Not really. I think, yeah, Cairns is probably more rugby league, yeah. this part of the world. But, yeah, there certainly is a rugby played in Cairns in far north Queensland. In fact, yesterday we were in Roma for the rugby, Super Rugby AU, which is just the four Australian provinces, and they're playing home and away over the next 6 weeks. And it's a lot of the fringe players who aren't in the Wallaby squad, and a lot of players coming through from the Hospital Cup in Brisbane and also the Shoot Shield in Sydney. And it's a fantastic competition because a lot of young talents getting an opportunity. And you can say that maybe 12 months out, one or two of these players could force their way into the World Cup squad.
3: Oh, absolutely. And I think you've got to have very much an open mind. Look, Les Kiss now in charge of the Wallabies. Two tests, I think, against Japan, obviously. These two tests against Argentina. And it's been a pretty good start from him. South Africa next week, which we'll get to very shortly. But what have you made of this Australian team under Les Kiss? What are some of the positives, and maybe what are some of the questions that still need to be answered?
4: Well, just to answer, I would say that a year out from the World Cup, I think we're tracking well. Joe Schmidt era has really given us a lot of depth. And don't forget, he had to rebuild after the wreckage of the last World Cup. So I think that's a big positive. I think by the time we get to the World Cup, you're going to see maybe over 30 new Wallabies have been introduced in the Joe Schmidt, Les Kiss era. That's positive. In terms of some of the shortcomings, clearly we need more steel at tight head prop. That's always going to be a big challenge for us going in the World Cup, and indeed in the Nations Cup this year. We've got Alatoa and Tupou. Not a lot behind them at the moment, but Mike Cron has started this prop forward academy for promising young prop forwards, so that's a big step in the right direction, but maybe that's going to come to fruition at the World Cup following. Also, I think our big problem at the moment is at number 10. We don't have a Richie Mo'unga, a Reuben Love, or a Bowden Barrett, or a McKenzie. At the moment, we're looking at Donaldson, or Declan Meredith to come in at number 10 against the Springboks. They're both good players, but they're certainly

0: who was the Welsh player that basically felt that Khaleesi, Sia Khaleesi, is a better captain than Richie McCaw. And you go, well, Khaleesi's had a 75% winning record as captain. I think McCaw had a 90% winning record and probably captained a lot more times. My message to the South Africans is, I'll let you have Khaleesi. Okay, you can, well, let's say that Khaleesi is a better captain than McCaw. So that probably then makes him, what, about sixth or seventh best captain of all time, behind the likes of Wilson, Winery, Ian Kirkpatrick, Sean Fitzpatrick, Buck Shelford. There's probably been about six or seven other All Black captains that we put ahead of Richie McCaw. And we're happy with Khaleesi being sixth or seventh all time. We'll take a break, 22 minutes after one.
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0: And I can't see why the rugby union don't think outside the square. They're sick. I'm sorry. They're sick.
1: No, but
0: they're not growing the game.
1: No, and that's why Rugby League has just signed a $5 billion TV deal and rugby continues to struggle, mate. Because they're all just protecting their own patch. Rugby go to rugby to solve their problems. And it's got to change, and that's why the game's in trouble. Lovely to have you on the program as always. I need to take a break. Kevin Shuler on the program next.
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0: 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They are tactically minded, equipped with composure, relentlessly loyal to their team. They might be unaware they can apply these instincts to a career in policing as well as the game.
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7: The steam is off the top ball, it's good, and it opens up for the Stunner who frees it up for Tavino Armstrong. 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

0: for a few years in the Steamers, and been doing a wonderful job with TBC, and, to get up over Hamilton boys and then to get down to, that top four, that sort of final. And St. Andrews, great coaching there. I think one of the Franks brothers and I think Willie Hines have been running the cutter down there. But, I don't know what they thought, but I think they had their plane ticket booked for when the final was going to be played. They didn't even maybe think they were going to make the final too. But, great for TBC to get in that final. They were obviously disappointed, but, they gave it their all and come up second on the day. That's footy. But it is very good to have, a school like TBC performing consistently, because that's a pathway through into the Steamers' development and the Chiefs' development and into higher honours, right?
1: They won the big one, though, didn't they? The water polo.
0: Well, we did win the water polo. We did go unbeaten, I will say that. It seems like a year ago. But, yeah, it's always interesting to see which team gets the team of the year at the awards. And, Tauranga is a great school anyway, and there's a lot of great schools around the country. But they love their sport. They love getting the balance right between the sport and the academics. And so, a lot of well-rounded young men in that place.
1: I should explain to listeners, you're obviously heavy involved in water polo. All three of your boys have represented New Zealand now. What a couple of one certainly represented Australia as well. So it's a sport that you're very close to and your boys are exceptional at.
0: Still love. I just watched Louis play. They played in a tournament over in the States at the moment. They just got beaten by the number one team in the country by a goal. So that's footy as well, that sport. But, yeah, they love their thing. I mean, I call water polo water rugby, really. It's a phenomenally physical and
1: brutal game,
0: training and a demanding sport. But still love my footy, as you know. Still love my footy.
1: Yeah, no, absolutely. Hey, look, Kevin, lovely to have you on the program, my good man. We will talk in the weeks coming, I'm sure. We will get you on to do more analysis. Still plenty of international rugby to come, mate. But, look, congratulations on your Bay team yesterday getting up and beating Hawke's Bay 32 points to 17.
0: Yeah, it's good they snuck into the top eight. And, it's going to be a great finish, because there's not many points separating those top teams. So, every team will need... Bay might need a couple of results to go our way, but two more wins has got to be the goal right in front of us. But it's going to be a great NPC finish. Awesome footy being played.
1: Yeah, no, absolutely. And the two games remaining for the Bay of Plenty, they're away to Tasman next week for week 9, and then in week 10, Bay of Plenty home to North Harbour. So not an easy run for the boys from the Bay. It is 11 minutes away from 2 o'clock.
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1: 6.5 minutes away from 2 o'clock. Some texts that have come in. Hi Watto, that's a TV deal for Australia. Don't compare that to New Zealand rugby. Maybe we just have too many professional teams. Where is the New Zealand Rugby League NPC? Seems league here only has one professional team. They say New Zealand has 155 professional games of rugby a year in New Zealand. That comes from Anthony. Well, if you heard me at the top of the hour, Anthony, actually we've got 27 paid professional teams in this country. It's absolutely ridiculous. I've made a suggestion that I think NPC needs to be amateur. In fact, the only two teams that I think should, or the only teams I think should get paid, to be perfectly honest, is the All Blacks. I'll go with the women's sevens team, even though I texts that have come in and that maybe disagree with that. I don't think the men's sevens team should get paid. I'd be happy if we didn't actually have a men's sevens program, and or we just, you know, did enough to qualify and then just pick the best players 3 months out from the Olympics and take our chances. I'm like a lot of people, is it a legitimate Olympic sport? Well, it is. Does it mean that much to me as an Olympic sport? No, it doesn't. And yeah, and maybe five professional Super Rugby sides, and that's it. And put those into private hands. But we cannot be playing NPC. We just cannot afford it. We just cannot do it. There is no reason why these guys can't play rugby and still get a job. And I wouldn't play the Black Ferns either. They cost us $11 million a year. There's interest in the Black Ferns at the World Cup. Outside of that, there's no reason again why they just can't play for the love of the jersey and get full-time jobs. I remember myself, I was training 35, 40-hour weeks in my sport. I managed to go to university full-time and I still had a part-time job doing 20 hours a week. And I got it all in. Because if you want something done, you ask a busy person to do it. If you've got all day to train, you'll take all day to train. Yeah, there's major issues facing New Zealand rugby. We've got to get out of this wokeness though, mate. We've just got to get out of this too busy, they get paid, therefore we should get paid mentality. It doesn't work that way. It can't afford to work that way. There'll always be someone who wants to play for the jersey. If we stop paying NPC players, I guarantee if the NPC's underway, we'll have 23 players from Bay of Plenty fronting, we'll have 23 players from Hawke's Bay fronting. That's the reality of it. Same with the Black Ferns, because there are still people out there who just simply want to play for their provinces, play for their country.
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16: 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And he said, because you just stepped around me three times and scored three tries, mate. And I just looked at John and I said, it's not your game, John Kerwin. Go back to rugby, big fella.
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0: considering what was at stake and considering the quality of the two teams, that was a bit disappointing. Maybe it's just such a good product these days on television, people just aren't going. Fascinating though, isn't it, that they've got a $5 billion television deal right through to what, it's about a 6-year deal or something, isn't it? And yet rugby really, really struggling. I'll keep saying this, I think part of the appeal for rugby league is it's the people's game. They understand the fans. They don't try and hide their frailties, their flaws. And I think that is the appeal. I think it just reflects the game at every level, every narrative just reflects us as people on an everyday level. Rugby, as I've said in the past, just tries to be too pure, tries to be too perfect, tries to act as if they're the highest moral standings, and I don't necessarily think that's what we all want to buy into. Look, if you want to phone the program, 0800 150811, you can text us here on 8833. Why aren't you on air till 5 p.m? Podcast at 4 o'clock. I don't have anything to do with that. Cowboys started same year as the Warriors. Oh, did they? They might have too. Did they? Did the Warriors? Did they? Perhaps they did. My apologies, and thank you for correcting me if that is the case. If the Warriors to win this and go on and win the NRL, does that would give them the team of the year for the Halbergs, wouldn't it? Surely. Won't give them the Overy Halberg Award. That will go to Ryan Fox. As much as we want to talk up the NRL, Ryan Fox winning the Open Championship will win the Halberg Award. Zoe Hobbs winning Commonwealth Games gold medal wouldn't necessarily get her a Halberg Award, but the fact that she ran 10.93, which would have been the fourth fastest time at the Olympics, will certainly give her the Women Athlete of the Year, I would have thought. But certainly not enough, again, to surpass what Ryan Fox has done. It'd be a hell of an achievement. I tell you what, the team that's under siege, man, the Warriors going to win this thing, man. Rugby's in trouble, and you've got the Warriors just going from strength to strength. You know, rugby will be very much reduced to just the All Blacks, won't it? I mean, it's been reduced to just the All Blacks now, I sense. I think New Zealand rugby sense it that way too. Boy, the success of the Warriors couldn't have come at a worse time for rugby union, could it? 5-0 in the NPC. Canterbury beating North Harbour. First try, still 23 minutes gone. Low scoring game. Really good defence from both teams as well. I got some statistics actually sent through to me earlier this week, and I was going to address it on another show, but this is quite interesting regarding rugby. In fact, I might take a break and I'll come back and I'll read you some interesting stats around the number of tries that have been scored in NPC just in one particular round and whether it's a good thing or a bad thing for rugby. But if you want to phone the right program, have you safe, Warriors fans, anything you want to talk about, love to hear from you. Lines are open.
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0: Ashford and Anthony Gelling for live commentary of the Warriors against the Knights. 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

0: call it for this hour? 2 minutes. Okay, there we go. 2 minutes. Sorry, I just had my little computer system here with my times crashing down on me. 0800 150 if you want to have a quick call. You can text us here on 8833. 15-7. It is Canterbury leading North Harbour at halftime, 15-7. The South African team of 2-15 wasn't a good team, and we only won by two. So you can't compare. And the 87 team was amateur footy. Doesn't matter. You put them in the professional environment, put them in the gym, and they would have been okay. Well, people also got to remember... someone saying, ha ha, you wouldn't have any players play for you. There's always someone to play for you, mate. There's always someone that wants to be an All Black, mate. And if they didn't want to play for me, it often says a lot about them, doesn't it? I think I'd be a very good All Black coach, to be honest. Very, very good All Black coach. Demanding excellence. Smelling excellence. It's interesting, the South Africans, you know, they're going about the 2019 Rugby World Cup. Do I need to remind the South Africans at that World Cup they actually lost to us? So they won the World Cup, but they lost to us in that World Cup. So you won the World Cup, but you lost to us. Do I need to remind them of that? Just thought I'd share that with them. Anyway, love pushing the buttons of the South Africans. It's not that difficult to do. It's part of the rivalry, though, isn't it? Being a little bit petulant, being a little bit childish at times, being a little bit niggly. It's what rugby needs, man. We need that tribalism. We need that back your boys. Get the verbal war going. Get the psychology going. Keep that narrative up. Anyway, go coach a club prem team and get on the coaching journey, someone's saying. I agree with it. Anyway, coming up after 3 and 4, Paul Smith.
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0: 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They might be unaware they can apply these instincts to a career in policing as well as the game.
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0: 5,000 metres. Yeah, obviously, as mentioned, Alan Bunce, another really prestigious talent like yourself. Obviously, injury prone too, but another guy that, you know, had the ability. John Walker had built him up to be the next great 1,500-metre runner.
1: Exactly was, yeah. So, look, that's very good, all those points there. It's just getting to the next level. We're talking about 1%, right? And that 1% is actually available now with the shoes. So us always like to think, well, if back in my day, if I had those running shoes they're using now,
0: yeah, I think Peter Snell could have said the same thing.
1: He could have done.
0: Dick Taylor probably could have said the same thing with the shoes you were running in the 1980s and 1990s and stuff, and it's just evolution.
1: Correct.
0: I do want to talk about that because some people have called it sort of technological doping, but it is what it is now with the carbon plates, and every athlete's got them, and therefore technically it's a level playing field. So, yes, times are going to be quicker, but you've still got to be the best athlete to win. Paul Smith is my guest in studio, a young man an athlete who from a very young age was built to be a great runner, and we've got him in studio because obviously there are a lot of young talents these days who do go on, some don't, some do go on, and no more so than the statistical outlier at the moment, that is young Sam Ruth. Grayson Coulter in the Sport of Swimming, Google him, see what he's doing in the pool, remarkable. And so it doesn't necessarily mean you're going to go on. What are some of the challenges that are along the way, and how do you deal with injury, how do you deal with adversity?
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0: ability to temper some of your runs, yeah.
1: Yeah, and so what is the message to people maybe listening to this about that? Because I always used to run those runs on Sunday way too hard, yeah. And then I spoke to Rod Dixon, and Dixon said one thing, we always said those long runs on a Sunday were really aerobic, i.e. we could hold a really comfortable conversation.
0: Yeah look, I think makes sense, listen to your body, but certainly listen to people around you, that they'll see you the way you act. One thing I really got, when I got tired as a person, as I say, like a bit grumpy or something, that's indication that your body's going to be tense and get up, right?
1: Yeah. So it's funny, John. Yeah. Matt Brick, former World Triathlon champion, he came with a great line. You know when you're overtraining because you meet more than three bastards in a day.
0: That's it.
1: I.e. basically you're so damn grumpy that everybody's this, everybody's that, and it's actually a sign that maybe, hey, or you start to get the sniffles, maybe it's time just to back off a little bit. I've got zero patience. I'm irritable constantly.
0: Listen to your body, because that's going to go first. You'll actually, exactly the same thing, your body tenses up, your muscles tense up, you've got lactic acid in your body, you can't get rid of it because you're peed off or something, yeah.
1: The other thing is, and I've asked Craig Kirkwood, the coach of Sam Ruth, this a number of times. Like, he's only doing 65K a week. The top runners in the world are sort of running maybe 80 mile or 130K in their big weeks. And that was pleasing to hear, because there is a danger at 15 or 16 to just have athletes doing what the best athletes in the world are doing. The problem with that is, where do you go the following year? Where do you go in 3 years' time? How do you continue to build in that periodization, increasing the intensity, increasing the volume, so that you're not reaching your ceiling and there's nowhere else to go?
0: Sam might want to hear this, but I'm sort of hoping that there is like a plateau at some stage, just while he's doing finishing up his growing. But at 16 he's still growing, right? His muscles are definitely growing. He's getting stronger. He's burning through lactic acid. He's pushing the body, the heart, and the mind. So if he has a couple of years of plateauing expectations or results, in the long run, as a 21-year-old senior getting into his peak, 25 to 29, that might be a good thing.
1: Paul Smith, my guest in studio, one of New Zealand's great runners in the 1990s, a man who did some extraordinary things across track, cross country and road. We've got him in studio because he did great things as a youngster and did go on at a senior level and fulfil some of that promise. And with so many young, prodigious talents around the country, what are some of the dangers? What are some of the challenges when you are dealing with young minds who might be physically mature?
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7: 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They might be unaware they can apply these instincts to a career in policing as well as the game.
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5: Paul Smith is my guest in studio, one of New Zealand's great runners in the 1990s, a man who, from a very young age, showed remarkable talent. And he did manage to work through those impressionable years and then kick on later in life and fulfil his potential as an athlete. Records. We go back to 1953, Roger Bannister. No one thought you could break 4 minutes for the mile. Bannister does it, and then suddenly John Landy does it. And as they say, everybody now goes under sub four. And saying that, more people have climbed to the top of Mount Everest than have run sub 4 minute miles, because you can buy your way to the top of Everest. You can't buy your way through a sub 4 minute mile. Nobody thought you could break 2 hours for the marathon. Then at the London Marathon, we saw Sebastian Soar run 1:59.30. Second place, also breaking that record as well. Are you now expecting to see everybody go under 2 hours, or are you about to see, look, 1:59 now be the next benchmark?
6: Oh, absolutely. I think with the advancements of technology, running's become fashionable again, I think. It's come cool again. Certainly more people running if you just people, all the clubs around the country.
5: All the ultra stuff.
6: Yeah, it's really, really
5: 100
6: hard.
5: 100 miles, 100k events.
6: Yeah, it's becoming the big thing. I think getting under sub two, an official race, official course, yeah, I think that'll take the floodgates open.
5: Yeah, the shoes, obviously technology these days, carbon plates in it. People have called it technological doping. But I said to you, I said, look, Peter Snell would love the shoes you were running in the 80s and 90s, and you would probably be loving the shoes that are in now. That is just progression. That is evolution. Tracks get quicker. Road surfaces get better.
6: Absolutely. Yeah, of course, we'd love the shoes nowadays, but let's say London Marathon, the fastest and best person won the race. The top 100 athletes would all have those performance-enhancing or better quality shoes in terms of spring. But the best runner would still win. It doesn't matter. You line them all up again, but the best runner wins.
5: I love the fact that Rod Dixon, when he wins New York in 1983, in one of the great races, watch it, beating Jeff Smith there. It's just one of the great finishes. Are we watching the greatest finish in the history of marathoning? That's the American commentator. He only led the race for the last 360 yards or whatever it was. He says here, based on the London Marathon, he would have finished 100th.
6: Hundreds, yeah. But I think it's it is certainly... training has probably changed a little bit, not much. They still train the same. Maybe a bit more nutritionist going to it, but the fact that it's prize money now, it's completely different level. Yeah,
5: you were New Zealand half marathon record holder, I think you said that in Christchurch.
6: Yep, yeah, I said that. No, that was 62 minutes. So that's
5: what was that 62:37? I know Bunty came close, didn't he?
6: 62:41, I think. About a couple of guys about 6 years later ran similar. I did mine on my own because there wasn't a known around me.
5: Put that in context, people. You go out and run a half marathon. This gentleman sitting next to me has run 62 minutes and 40 seconds for a half marathon. Okay, Most people try and break 100 minutes, 120 minutes. Braden's sitting there going, man, that is quick. That is really quick. Rotorua Marathon?
6: Yeah, that's one of the ones that everyone wants to win, of course. Love the history of the Rotorua Marathon. Iconic circuit around the lake, at the back of the hills, past the airport. Yeah, so I won that one. It was pretty

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2: 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I walked into the park in the bar in Auckland one day, and a big fella came up to me. He asked me for a city jump, and his name was John Kerwin. Why would you want my city jump? I said, I should be getting your city because I've got your video at home. And he said, because you just stepped around me three times and scored three tries, mate. And I just looked at John and I said, it's not your game, John Kerwin. Go back to rugby, big fella.
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0: I mean, it's a combination, right? But we do take on a huge amount of carbohydrates during the race, talking like up to 150 grams per hour of carbs. And so we do get a lot of our energy from what we're taking on board. And that's why nutrition is so important.
1: Has nutrition got better? Because, you know, if you need 150 carbs an hour, you can't stop off and get a chicken fried rice and stuff like that. But because I'd imagine a lot of it's quite artificial and can play havoc with your insides.
0: Yeah, so it's all gels and drink mix for me. I think some people may have like real food at some point during an Ironman because it is such a long day. Maybe that's their preference. But for the most part, it's all the straight sugar type stuff. But I mean, it has improved so much, especially over the last 10 years. And it sits so much better in your stomach now. I think the early versions of the gels were really harsh on people's stomachs, and a lot of people would have like gastric upset. But these days, they've refined them, and they're very, very easy to digest, I guess. I'm taking on so many in the 8.5 hours that we're racing in an Ironman, and I have I don't think I ever have really had any stomach problems. So everyone is a little bit different. Some people obviously have a slightly more sensitive stomach than I do, but for the most part, it's pretty easy to take on board those gels now and be totally fine with them.
1: And when you're racing overseas, can you feel us supporting you back here in New Zealand? Do you get that vibe, and you're on the start line at Kona and you know New Zealand's cheering you even before the gun goes?
0: 100%, yeah. I mean, I think that's one good thing about social media is that we all can connect even when, like, I'm racing on the other side of the world. Like, and I definitely feel the support even when I'm far away from home. And I love that when I go to races, other Kiwis like will come up and say hi, and just being able to connect with any other Kiwis that are over there too is fun. And I definitely feel that.
1: Right on, New Zealand. There you are. Bombard Hannah Berry's social media. Wish her luck. Give her encouragement because she reads them and she feels it. And that makes us part of the wins. That's what that does.
0: Totally. Yeah.
1: Hey, awesome, Hannah. I can almost sense that the shoes are on. You're ready to roll. Go and hit those streets and make us proud because you're making yourself proud, which is just damn awesome. All the very best, and really appreciate your time today.
0: Cool, thank you so much.
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2: 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Why would you want my city jump? I said, I should be getting your city because I've got your video at home. He said, because you just stepped around me three times and scored three tries, mate. And I just looked at John and I said, it's not your game, John Kerwin. Go back to rugby, big fella.
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7: Welcome again to Warriors Live here on Sport Nation, wrapping up the Warriors' 12-10 loss against Newcastle in this elimination final at Eden Park. The Newcastle Knights going on to the prelim final against the Penrith Panthers next Sunday. Been trying to make sense of it over the last 30 minutes or so. We've got another 20 minutes to go before we hand over. And, of course, for the final time, this will be the last Warriors Live for 2026. The last time that you'll hear all three of us together before next year, hopefully. But we've got to get our final Whaley M's out of the way as well. So let's do that first. Actually, no, Jello, you've just come up into the box. Aish and I have been trying to console each other for the last 30 minutes. How do you feel, A, about everything, the season, the loss tonight, and also B, about what everyone obviously is going to be talking about over the next wee while, and that is some of those decisions in the last 10 minutes?
8: Mate, I feel like, you ever seen Braveheart?
7: Yes.
8: You seen him when they cut his stomach and just start pulling all the guts out? That's how I feel.
7: Sure.
8: That's how
7: metaphorically.
8: It hurts, man. And it was, as the game got later and later, I thought, this is going to be awesome. Like, this is like fairy tale stuff. You know, we'll be listening to the commentary replays about this for years, about the time when they, you know, with 4 minutes left, went the length of the field and scored, and it just didn't happen. And there were times when, you know, Tamati forces an error off Greg Marzu and we don't get the call.
9: You know what's funny is that it's just now, I just thought about it, because this year, you know how everyone's saying for so long the Warriors have never got the calls, and this year it felt like we've got the calls every single week.
7: Absolutely.
9: And then when it mattered most, we just haven't got it.
7: That is, and I thought about that towards the end of the game, because you're so right, Ace. The Warriors have had a pretty good

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12: Welcome back into Warriors Live here on Sport Nation for the final time in 2026 as we wrap up the Warriors exiting the final series with a 12 points to 10 loss against the Newcastle Knights here at Eden Park. Fellas, it's been a pleasure. I feel like we need to play the See You Again music in the background with Wiz Khalifa and Charlie Pooh. It's been an absolute pleasure once again to call the season alongside you boys. And the professionalism that you bring, as well as your expertise, the fun, the banter, we have a great time doing it. And to all the listeners out there as well, we do it for you. That's why we're here, and it's the only reason why we're here, really. And we love to do it every single week. And it's a privilege and an honour. And

0: 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They are tactically minded, equipped with composure, relentlessly loyal to their team. They might be unaware they can apply these instincts to a career in policing as well as the game.
1: Do you fit the description we're looking for? New Zealand Police is recruiting now. Head to the New Cops website to get started.
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0: Okay, folks. Telephone number, if you do want to phone the program, 0800 150 811. I was just, going through this whole thing around who the greatest captain of all time is. It's like, how do you ever really gauge that? You can look at winning percentages, I guess, but then you've also got to look at the number of tests they're in charge of. I mean, Buck Shelford, what, went unbeaten as an all-black captain from 1988, I think, to 1990 or 91, or part of 1991, but I think he might have only been in charge of 14 particular tests. Dan Bigger was the Welshman that I think was commenting that Sia Khaleesi's a better captain. It's like, well, McCaw won 2 World Cups, 90% winning record, versus Khaleesi, 75% winning record, 2 World Cups. I mean, based on that statistic, you're going to go McCaw. But then, you know, you're

0: minded, equipped with composure, relentlessly loyal to their team. They might be unaware they can apply these instincts to a career in policing as well as the game.
1: Do you fit the description we're looking for? New Zealand Police is recruiting now. Head to the New Cops website to get started.
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5: 6.5 minutes away from 2 o'clock, some texts that have come in. Hi, Watto. That's a TV deal for Australia. Don't compare that to New Zealand rugby. Maybe we just have too many professional teams. Where is the New Zealand Rugby League NPC? Seems league only has one professional team. They say New Zealand has 155 professional games of rugby a year in New Zealand. That comes from Anthony. Well, if you heard me at the top of the hour, Anthony, actually we've got 27 paid professional teams in this country. It's absolutely ridiculous. I've made a suggestion that I think NPC needs to be amateur. In fact, the only two teams that I think should, or the only teams I think should get paid, to be perfectly honest, is the All Blacks. I'll go with the women's sevens team, even though I've texts that have come in and that maybe disagree with that. I don't think the men's sevens team should get paid. I'd be happy if we didn't actually have a men's sevens program, and or we just, you know, did enough to qualify and then just pick the best players 3 months out from the Olympics and take our chances. I'm like a lot of people, is it a legitimate Olympic sport? Well, it is. Does it mean that much to me as an Olympic sport? No, it doesn't. And yeah, and maybe five professional Super Rugby sides, and that's it. And put those into private hands. But we cannot be playing NPC. We just cannot afford it. We just cannot do it. There is no reason why these guys can't play rugby and still get a job. And I wouldn't play the Black Ferns either. They cost us $11 million a year. There's interest in the Black Ferns at the World Cup. Outside of that, there's no reason again why they just can't play for the love of the jersey and get full-time jobs. I remember myself, I was training 35, 40-hour weeks in my sport. I managed to go to university full-time and I still had a part-time job doing 20 hours a week. And I got it all in. Because if you want something done, you ask a busy person to do it. If you've got all day to train, you'll take all day to train. Yeah, there's major issues facing New Zealand rugby. We've got to get out of this wokeness though, mate. We've just got to get out of this too busy, they get paid, therefore we should get paid mentality. It doesn't work that way. It can't afford to work that way. There'll always be someone who wants to play for the jersey. If we stop paying NPC players, I guarantee if the NPC's underway, we'll have 23 players from Bay of Plenty fronting, we'll have 23 players from Hawke's Bay fronting. That's the reality of it. Same with the Black Ferns, because there are still people out there who just simply want to play for their provinces, play for their country.

Francisco. Zavala, plenty of time.

0: last week who didn't think that Eden Park would be sold out. It was sold out within 20 minutes, as I thought it would be. Is this also potentially an audition? And I don't think it is, but is it an audition here, if this is successful tonight, to move permanently the Warriors to Eden Park? Anyone else like to see that? Or is Mount Smart the home? The problem with Eden Park is, and I said this earlier, you are nervous before you leave home. You don't know where you're going to park. You're scared you're going to get ticketed. You're scared you're going to get towed. It's just a really hard place to find parking. 0800 150 811. You can text us here on 8833. MPC underway at the moment. Canterbury taking on North Harbour. Nil all. Win for North Harbour today. We'll probably see them go to the top of the table. We'll take a break.
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5: Yes, indeed. 24 minutes after two, Warriors take on the Newcastle Knights, set to go just after 6 o'clock tonight. Live coverage here on Sport Nation. Of course, we'll have the build-up show from 5 o'clock as well. It's just interesting going back and looking at that 2002 grand final played between the Warriors and the Sydney City Roosters, which potentially could be the NRL grand final. If we would have won today, get past Penrith next week, and the Roosters, of course, got past the Dolphins. And just running through the different lineups of that Warriors team, I mean, it's a good Warriors team, but I don't think it's nearly as good as this Warriors team. Ivan Cleary at fullback. You had on the wing Justin Murphy, Francis Malley. At the centres, you had John Carlaw and Clinton Tupi. Motu Tony and Stacey Jones were your half combinations. Your forward pack, your prop forward was Jerry

They might have too. Did they? Did the Warriors? Did they? Perhaps they did. My apologies, and thank you for correcting me if that is the case. If the Warriors to win this and are going to win the NRL, does that would give them the team of the year for the Halbergs, wouldn't it? Surely. Won't give them the Over a Halberg Award. That will go to Ryan Fox, as much as we want to talk up the NRL. Ryan Fox winning the Open Championship will win the Halberg Award. Zoe Hobbs winning Commonwealth Games gold medal.

0: still 23 minutes gone. Low scoring game. Really good defence from both teams as well. I got some statistics actually sent through to me earlier this week, and I was going to address it on another show, but this is quite interesting regarding rugby. In fact, I might take a break and I'll come back and I'll read you some interesting stats around the number of tries that have been scored in NPC just in one particular round and whether it's a good thing or a bad thing for rugby. But if you want to phone the program, have you safe, Warriors fans, anything you want to talk about, love to hear from you. Lines are open.
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0: Yes, indeed. 7-5, North Harbour just scoring to lead Canterbury by 7 points to 5. So what have we got there? 28 minutes gone, there or thereabouts, in that first half at North Harbour Stadium. Right, I was just going to read you a little message that I

0: How many times did they captain the All Blacks? That's the other thing. Scotty Sexton, the best defence will always win the big trophies. Rugby seems like contested ripper rugby. T20 has done the same to the abilities of Test cricket. Yeah, don't disagree with that either. Just gets you into a lot of bad habits, doesn't you? You sort of lower your standard all in the name of entertainment. Oh, we conceded 5 tries last week, conceded 4 this week. It's an improvement. Where teams from yesteryear would have been disappointed conceding 3. Thanks for your text, Scotty. 20 minutes away from 2. We'll take a break. It is North Harbour 7. It is Canterbury 5. 33 minutes gone in that game.
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16: They recycle again. Here's a first touch of Palu. Maunga Palu clattering, cantering her way to the line and getting a first test try and just her second cap. And here's Palu once more, this time shot low by Phillips. Good tackle made, but New Zealand relentless at the moment. Turner looking to pick out the runners. It comes in the form of Vaipulu, and New Zealand get their second through Mama Moonea Vaipulu. By Bogan needed to be made. New Zealand have got advantage here. Ponsonby back in field for Duplessis. Gets it away. Say, oh, it's brilliant from New Zealand, and Justine McGregor will go in. One way, then the other, through the hands, and it's McGregor who scores New Zealand's third. Davis, quick hands, and then Tuliatua'a, Shira Tuliatua'a, with this explosive angled run. Dragged down 7 metres short of the line. New Zealand looking for the final say. They've been held scoreless for the last 30 or so minutes. Scotland looking to defend their line one more time late in this test match. King, lots of space here for Sylvia Brunt to work with. Through the hands they go, and it'll be Elena Saele on the end of the chain. The Southland Stags horns go up, and it's Saele with the last score for New Zealand, and the last act of the game brings up their 10th try.
0: Yeah, 66 points to 14. The Black Ferns getting up.

Text here, good text. Is McCaw still playing and captaining the All Blacks? I thought he had retired. Yeah, I know, but this is just this comparison. People want to try and draw comparisons now between Gallese and McCaw. Who's the better captain? Oh, I'll still say this, and I genuinely believe it. I know I've wound a lot of South Africans up on other platforms in saying it, but if you do look at the South African team, a good side, and they got narrow wins over the All Blacks, and they were playing at home, and at home's probably worth at least 7 points, I would have thought. It's not a great All Black team. I don't think it is anyway. I don't think this South African team would have stood a chance against the 96 All Blacks, the 2015 All Blacks, and I don't think they would have stood a chance against the 1988 All Blacks. Some others might be able to go even further back than that. I think the 88 All Blacks is one of the great All Black sides. The likes of Fox, Kirk, Kerwin, Joe Stanley, Steve McDowell, John Drake, Fitzpatrick, Buck Shelford, Michael Jones, Alan Wetton. Hell of a side. Hell of a side. Gary Wetton. I think Murray Pearce might have still been playing at lock at that point. Awesome side, man. We don't need to go too far through the 96 team, do we? We know the quality of that side. Unbelievable team. I mean, you think about Olo Brown, Craig Dowd, Fitzpatrick. They would have held their own. Ian Jones, Robin Brook, Michael Jones, Zinzan Brock. Who else did we have in that particular team? We also had, what's his name? The other number seven, the great, I'm even mental block. Well, Bishop at halfback, Wilson, Lomu, Bunce and Little. Stunning, stunning sight. Josh Cronfeld was the other Lucy, wasn't he? Awesome team. Anyway, just need to check. How long have we got left there until we call it?

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0: put you on the spot before we let you go. Pick the two winners, please.
1: I'm going to pick Cronulla to jump up and play the Dolphins next Friday night. So I'm picking the Sharkies to get up over the Roosters. Only because I like Craig Fitzgibbon a touch more than I like the Roosters coach. Although Trent Robinson won't like me saying that. Yeah. Hey, Trent, I'm still on your side. And of course, the Warriors will get up over the Newcastle Knights on Sunday, even though it is a long wait. So, yeah.
0: Good stuff. All right, mate, we really appreciate you giving up your time. If only Sunday was here now, but it's not too far to wait. I'm sure you can do it. Enjoy the weekend of footy, Daryl. Thank you.
1: Wind the clock forward. Don't look at it.
0: Exactly right. Good man, Daryl Halligan there. One of the greats of rugby league to dissect the two semi-finals this weekend, and he's predicting an all-marine life preliminary final.
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1: Who do you know that's a rural rugby legend? Nominate someone who goes above and beyond for their club to be in to win a

0: last week, but our focus here is on Europa League newbies Bournemouth as they face European royalty in Liverpool. After the historic trip to San Sebastian in the week, Bournemouth, despite looking impressive in most games this season under Marco Rosa, come into this one still looking for their first Premier League win of the season. Late goals have been the Cherries' downfall so far this campaign. Today, they're going to have to be at their absolute best to ensure they keep their heads for the whole 90 minutes if they're to pick up that elusive 3 points. The man who is hoping to stop that from happening is someone they know well. Andoni Iraola makes his first return to Boscombe since leaving at the end of last season as he looks to continue the Reds' unbeaten start to the campaign, though after drawing three of those four previous league games, he could really do with a win today going into the international break as Bournemouth face Liverpool on Premier League Live. Well, my name's Rich Wolfenden. Kickoff is around half an hour or so away. I'll be a commentator for this one this afternoon, and alongside me today is a man who not too long ago was a fox in the box. Today he's in the commentary box. Sam Parkin, what are you expecting from this afternoon's game?
1: Really tough game for Liverpool, I think, coming down here. It's interesting, obviously, a former manager going back to Bournemouth. They'll know a lot about him, but the flip side is Iraola will know everything he needs to know about Bournemouth and their players that are taken to the field this afternoon. So there's that interesting dynamic. You've got the plus side that the Bournemouth team is pretty much unchanged from the last few games, so that chemistry is growing under the new manager Marco Rosa. But Liverpool have had a few extra days and they've got the ability, because the depth is greater, to shuffle the pack. So it's which dynamic, I suppose, wins out this afternoon. You have to feel that Bournemouth have to start really well, as they have been.

0: So a lot of things to learn, obviously, and to take, and I'm very disappointed.
1: Yeah, Mikel Arteta. Very disappointed, to say the least. I think any manager would be after being thumped 3-0. Never mind the reigning champions of England. And in all honesty, Sam Parkin, it was a performance that really caught the eye and a result that was thoroughly deserved for Brighton and Hove Albion.
2: Strange, wasn't it? Really so comprehensive, so convincing. You don't invariably see the top teams, Arsenal, Manchester City, in the main, going to, yes, a very good side in Brighton, but being beaten across, you know, both halves so commanding was the performance. I've been so impressed with Brighton. I've seen them probably live 3 occasions already this season, and you know, my biggest kind of thought process going into the game has been, yeah, they've started brilliantly, but what are they going to look like when Reuter's fit, when Minter's fit, and when Mitoma's fit? You know, this is a very patched up Brighton front line at the moment, and Kostoulas, we're just speaking about him off air, scored the second yesterday. He has been terrific, and he's got, you know, a good decent amount of Premier League games under his belt already, but still only 19 years of age. So you think about what kind of fee that he's going to attract in the years to come when the top clubs in Europe come calling for him, which inevitably they'll do.
1: Gomez, and they managed to get big money as well, don't they, Brighton, when they sell players?
2: Of course, Gomez and De Kuyper wouldn't be the first choices off either flank, but they're playing their part. And Andres, I just spoke to you again off air, coming in the summer, Mini Perlo or whatever I think he's been coined prior to coming to this country. He gets a goal on his first start yesterday as well. So what an amazing start for them, and Arsenal beating in all departments. And Mikel Arteta, it's very rare to hear him just walk off into the evening.

0: You've tuned in to Sport Nation, but this program isn't available outside of New Zealand. Don't worry, you can still get your fix of Scotty and Izzy.
1: You said to him when we started that I had a very punchable face. That was your words to him.
2: Well, I didn't say it on here. I know I have
1: a punchable face, but it doesn't need to be punched. Just being a punchable face is enough.
2: Well, I've got a punchable face. Many want to punch my face in too.
1: Who wants to
2: That's
1: punch?
2: Okay.
1: Is it because the look of the face, or is it just my personality? You know, just I'm punchable.
2: Oh, you're very... No, I just think people that are very witty and got big mouths, we just tend to say things
1: mouth.
2: That wind people up.
1: I've got a tiny waha.
0: Mornings with Tony Johnson.
3: New Zealand chef de mission Nigel Avery, who's been good enough to give us some time to reflect on the games. Nigel, thank you so much for joining us.
4: Hey, you're welcome. Thanks for having me.
3: New Zealand ended up with 36 medals, 10 gold, 14 silver, 12 bronze. One more in total than I think the high performance projection. How do you rate the overall performance?
4: Well, you know, we're really happy. You know, we don't count the medals like HBCNZ do. We want to support all our athletes. The stat that I asked our team to collate last night was how many fourths we got, and it was 14.
0: Mornings with Rick and Chappy.
5: The last man to captain the All Blacks on a tour to South Africa is Sean Fitzpatrick. Good morning to you, Sean. How are you doing?
6: Very good, thank you. I'm very excited about this great rivalry.

0: You've tuned in to Sport Nation, but this program isn't available outside of New Zealand. Don't worry, you can still get your fix of Scotty and Izzy.
1: You said to him when we started that I had a very punchable face. That was your words to him.
2: Well, I didn't say it on here. I know I have
1: a punchable face, but it doesn't need to be punched. Just being a punchable face is enough.
2: Well, I've got a punchable face. I'm sure many want to punch my face in too.
1: Who wants to
2: That's
1: punch?
2: Okay.
1: Is it because the look of the face or is it just my personality? You know, just I'm punchable.
2: Oh, you're very... No, I just think people that are very witty and got big mouths, we just tend to say things
1: mouth.
2: That wind people up.
1: I've got a tiny waha.
0: Mornings with Tony Johnson.
3: New Zealand chef de mission Nigel Avery, who's been good enough to give us some time to reflect on the games. Nigel, thank you so much for joining us.
4: Hey, you're welcome. Thanks for having me.
3: New Zealand ended up with 36 medals, 10 gold, 14 silver, 12 bronze. One more in total than I think the high performance projection. How do you rate the overall performance?
4: Well, you know, we're really happy. You know, we don't count the medals like HBCNZ do. We want to support all our athletes. The stat that I asked our team to collate last night was how many fourths we got, and it was 14.
0: Mornings with Rick and Chappy.
5: The last man to captain the All Blacks on a tour to South Africa is Sean Fitzpatrick. Good morning to you, Sean. How are you doing?
6: Very good, thank you. I'm very excited about this great rivalry.
7: Well, there's a couple of stories I've heard that I wouldn't mind you recounting if you don't mind sharing. One involving Don Clark in the tunnel.
6: Yeah, we had to sort of educate a couple of the younger members of the team about what this rivalry was all about. And when we won in Pretoria, he literally came up to me in the tunnel as I was walking off and hugged me. In those days, All Blacks didn't really hug each other. He said, Sean, thank you so much.
0: Afternoons with Steffi.
8: Do think it's important we acknowledge Yvette McCawson Jury, who stepped into the breach when Knowles was stood down. And I do want to acknowledge Karen Berger, who was appointed captain in the worst, worst situation. To be able to steer this ship with holes all through its hull and get through the Strait of Netball to a gold medal is quite remarkable. The more I think about it, the more it blows me away.
0: The Rural Roundup with Erin Speedy.
9: Last year you also had a bit of a crash, didn't you, during those 6 days. Talk us through what happened.
10: Had some x-rays and that, and I actually had broke a bit of my elbow, cracked my collarbone, cracked my shoulder blade, and dislocated my thumb. And that was only on day three, so I had to race for another 3 days like that.
9: Oh my gosh, so you raced for 3 days like that.
10: Yeah, it was a bit sore, but we're just into it.
9: Jeez, you're a hard bastard, aren't you? Tough as nails. That's crazy.
0: Milsey and Guy.
11: Oh yeah.
1: What's
11: I
1: that
11: bet
1: for?
11: You enjoyed that drive into the office today, Milsey.
12: The easiest three green ticks you'll ever see in your life.
11: You go 0-3 last week to now 3 out of 3 this week. You're a freak.
13: Well, we're entering the spring, Lash. The Group 1 winners come to fruition now. They've been at the trials and about to hit the racetracks very, very soon.
0: And, of course, live sport.
14: Seals in again to Robinson. This time he's got a massive piece of it. And it's gone up high onto the west stand. It was short and he went whack.
15: Dinks it over the top. It's going to fall to Eliza Just, who has slammed it into the roof of the net.
14: Here's Tanner Boyd. A kick straight through. Here's Lekker Halasima. You cannot leave that man untouched because he will make you pay.
15: The ITM Christchurch Super 440, the Repco Supercars Championship, and we are green as we go side by side, and it's been a fantastic start for Matthew Payne.
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0: You've tuned in to Sport Nation, but this program isn't available outside of New Zealand. Don't worry, you can still get your fix of Scotty and Izzy.
1: You said to him when we started that I had a very punchable face. That was your words to him.
2: Well, I didn't say it on
1: here. I know I have
2: air.
1: A punchable face, but it doesn't need to be punched. Just being a punchable face is enough.
2: Well, I've got a punchable face. I'm sure many want to punch my face in too.
1: Who wants to
2: That's
1: punch?
2: Okay.
1: Is it because the look of the face, or is it just my personality? You know, just I'm punchable.
2: Oh, you're very... No, I just think people that are very witty and got big mouths, we just tend to say things
1: mouth.
2: That wind people up.
1: I've got a tiny waha.
0: Mornings with Tony Johnson.
3: New Zealand chef de mission Nigel Avery, who's been good enough to give us some time to reflect on the games. Nigel, thank you so much for joining us.
4: Hey, you're welcome. Thanks for having me.
3: New Zealand ended up with 36 medals, 10 gold, 14 silver, 12 bronze. One more in total than I think the high performance projection. How do you rate the overall performance?
4: Well, you know, we're

0: other athletes. The stat that I asked our team to collate last night was how many fourths we got, and it was 14.
1: Mornings with Rick and Chappy.
2: The last man to captain the All Blacks on a tour to South Africa is Sean Fitzpatrick. Good morning to you, Sean. How are you doing?
3: Very good, thank you. I'm very excited about this great rivalry.
4: Well, there's a couple of stories I've heard that I wouldn't mind you recounting if you don't mind sharing. One involving Don Clark in the tunnel.
3: Yeah, we had to sort of educate a couple of the younger members of the

0: no sweat whatsoever. Jacquet out to Munoz. This is back to goal, so he's forced inside to Ronald Araujo. Virgil van Dijk. It's been another stellar Premier League performance from the Liverpool captain today. In the centre circle. Just waiting for the white shirts in front of him to move to pick his pass. Nione's the man who does make that move. The young man coming through Liverpool. He was actually signed from Leicester Academy. He was Trey Nione. In the last couple of years, though, training with the first team, as Gravenberch is taken down by Tyler Adams. Both play a similar sort of role, Gravenberch and Adams, but stature's quite different, isn't it, between the Liverpool man and the Bournemouth man?
1: Yeah, he's incredibly tenacious, Adams. He's had a good day today. He's made it very difficult for that trio of Liverpool midfielders to dictate, so often kind of the last line as well, sweeping up either side or even in behind the two centre-halves. A lot of last-ditch defensive work from him, but it's going forward where Bournemouth have just lacked a little bit of his punch. If they could have had his enthusiasm across that forward line, maybe we'd be talking about a few more opportunities on the Liverpool goal. Not enough in that regard. Liverpool have been much better, granted, but they've got the all-important goal.
0: That's the main thing. They'll have seen the Arsenal result yesterday. They've got some catching up to do on Arsenal, but they will certainly think of themselves as title contenders. Oh, Truffaut's got to be careful here.

0: times. There will be a corner, and it is a corner. There you go. Scared off the pigeons as well at the side.
1: Yeah,
0: of the
1: it's a little bit fortunate because it wasn't a good pass, was it, from Kumas? Just kind of clipped it up towards his teammate, but the touch off a Bournemouth player takes it for the corner, and exactly where Liverpool want the ball right now, because it is just meandering this game, isn't it? So a narrow Liverpool victory. Bournemouth haven't really responded with enough since those changes.
0: They're looking glum in the stands around the vitality, except for in the corner where the away fans are housed. It's all going well for Andoni Iraola on his return to his old stomping ground. Liverpool corner, 5 minutes to go. Araujo in the middle there, but Cook gets his head on it. Gravenberg picks up the pieces. Nayo, and he dinks it in. Not the smartest of passes. I think it was for Isak, as he apologises for not getting on the end of it, but wasn't really the right angle to make that pass there from Trey Nione.
1: You don't want to jump on it too quickly, but it's going to be a hell of a challenge for Marco Rosa to keep the squad fresh, to be able to navigate European football as well, because there'll be such an excitement for the players. They want to give so much in that competition, as will the supporters who travel. First example of just how tough it's going to be.
0: Trufer on the overlap, digs out across. Nione is able to intercept it at the front post. Liverpool counter is cut out. Kumas unable to get away from Hill. And Scott. He's got Brooks and Trufer around him. Here is Brooks. Scott to his left. Corner of the penalty area. Face with Munoz. Scott cuts inside his man. Works the angle. Gets the shot in. Xhaka in the way again. But the free kick has gone the way of Liverpool. Did it strike the referee? Is that what happened? Yeah, it did. It will be a return to possession for Bournemouth after Michael Oliver drops the ball. Happened so fast, I barely even noticed it, Sam.
1: He's had more touches than some of the outfield players already.
0: It's true fair. He's had plenty of touches this afternoon. Brooks trying to turn it around the corner. Oh, and Araujo's kept it in play rather foolishly. Now, Jeberson into the penalty area, who just immediately kicks it out for a goal kick. I think he was trying to cross it with the outside of his right boot, but caught it rather with the inside than the outside.
1: Yeah, good play from Brooks. Really good closing. Good energy. And the flick was equally as impressive, but Jefferson's not found his touch since he entered the fray. It was a decent enough idea outside of the right foot. Couldn't wrap his left foot around it, so he took it on with the outside of the right foot, but far too much on it.
0: Well, one man we mentioned earlier has just come on. Ben Gannon-Doak, Scotland international. He's a the first of the two substitutes to come on for Bournemouth. We're also going to see another Hungarian. Alex Tott is the third Hungarian to play in this game today. Bournemouth turning into Budapest for an afternoon. Here's Gannon-Doak on the left-hand side for Bournemouth. Former Liverpool man, Trufer cuts it back looking for Jeberson, but McAllister this time is the player in white in the way. Here goes Munoz, but he kicks it straight out of play. Trying to get away from Totten. Didn't really think about his touch. A minute and a half to go. Andoni Iraola facing victory on his first return to the vitality after leaving at the end of last season. Gannon-Doak, Brooks might open up for him here. It's very tight. Brooks, did that hit the hand of Nione? It did. It was up in the air. It was in an unnatural position. And Bournemouth, what, a yard or two outside the penalty area? Have a free kick in a very dangerous position.
1: Yeah, he's unlucky, isn't he? There's nothing he can do, the Liverpool midfield player. I think in the context of where we are in the modern game, it's just about the right decision. But I have sympathy for him. Brooks has been the one, hasn't he, who's looked quite bright since coming on. He's got up to the speed of the game, and that was his fine work on the edge of the 18-yard box, which draws the decision in Bournemouth's favour. And this is maybe as good a chance as any for them to salvage something from a slightly below par afternoon.
0: Final minute of the 90. Bournemouth free kick on the edge of the penalty area. Remember, Fulham take on Manchester United in 45 minutes. Paul Parker and Kev Hatchard will be here with you for that one. Who do you fancy here? Brooks with the left foot or Scott with the right foot? It's a big wall in white. It's going to take something special to find an equaliser here. It's Brooks on his right foot, and it's way over the crossbar. All that build-up for such sorry, it was Scott on his

0: Right foot, I should say, way over the crossbar. Disappointing in the end after all that waiting.
1: Yeah, it was just slightly left of centre, so favoured the right footer, and the form he's been in, the week he's having, was kind of written for him, wasn't it, Scott? But far too much elevation on it, and time running out for the home side.
0: He'll be off to join Thomas Tuchel's England camp after this. Will Alex Scott? His third call-up for his country, but yet to play. It's not over yet here. 4 minutes added on. Jefferson, right-hand side, fizzes in across, but way too high. It's a second cross in a matter of minutes from Daniel Jefferson, which was poor quality. Trufer and Munoz wrestling with each other. And it's a free kick for Liverpool, no doubt about that.
1: Yeah, disappointing from Jefferson because he's under a little bit of extra pressure there, given a couple of the balls that he's been unable to put into the danger area, and there you just feel go a little bit safer. Tries to put so much pace on his delivery, wrap his right foot around it, and you always run the risk of overhitting it there. Just maybe be a bit cuter and try and really pick out your teammate in the middle, much to the disappointment of the home fans there.
0: A few of them starting to leave. It's not over yet. Maione's header, Scott's clearance. Jefferson told to chase. Kerkez gets there, thumps it up into the sky. Maione leaping. Headed by Silva. It's all a bit chaotic at the moment as Kumas goes chasing after the Portugal defender. Jordi Petrovic made that mistake against Brentford last week. Almost caught out this time. There's Gravenberch in a more advanced position. We've had about 2 minutes played of the four added on already. Here's Gravenberch again. Pressure put on by Gannon Doak. It's Liverpool who come forward. Munoz. It's Kumas! Oh, and it's right at Petrovic. What a moment that would have been for the young Liverpool man. Now Bournemouth come forward. The space to run into for a moment. Here's Cook. Brooks, right-hand side. Running at Kerkez. Pokes it forward, but it's behind Jefferson. It might ricochet favourably.

0: and yeah, just like hit him a thumb, and that was only on day three, so I had to race for another 3 days like that.
1: Oh my gosh, so, yeah, you raced for 3 days like that.
0: Yeah, it was a bit sore, but we're just into it.
1: Jeez, you're a hard bastard, aren't you? Tough as nails. That's crazy.
2: Milsey and Guy.
3: Oh yeah.
4: What's
3: I bet
4: for?
3: You enjoyed that drive into the office today, Milsey.
4: The easiest three green ticks you'll ever see in your life.
3: You go 0-3 last week to now 3 out of 3 this week. You're a freak.
5: Well, we're entering the spring, Lash. The Group 1 winners come to fruition now. They've been at the trials and about to hit the racetracks very, very soon.
2: And, of course, live sport.
6: Seals in again to Robinson. This time he's got a massive piece of it. And it's gone up high onto the west stand. It was short and he went whack.
7: Dinks it over the top. It's going to fall to Eliza Just, who has slammed it into the roof of the net.
6: Here's Tanner Boyd. A kick straight through. Here's Lekker Halasima. You cannot leave that man untouched because he will make you pay.
7: The ITM Christchurch Super 440, the Repco Supercars Championship, and we are green as we go side by side, and it's been a fantastic start for Matthew Payne.
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0: wop. 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
2: New Zealand chef de mission Nigel Avery, who's been good enough to give us some time to reflect on the games. Nigel, thank you so much for joining us.
3: Hey, you're welcome. Thanks for having me.
2: New Zealand ended up with 36 medals, 10 gold, 14 silver, 12 bronze, one more in total than I think the high performance projection. How do you rate the overall performance?
3: Well, you know, we're really happy. You know, we don't count the medals like HBCNZ do. 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The stat that I asked our team to collate last night was how many fourths we got, and it was 14.
1: Mornings with Rick and Chappie.
4: The last man to captain the All Blacks on a tour to South Africa is Sean Fitzpatrick. Good morning to you, Sean. How are you doing?
5: Very good, thank you. I'm very excited about this great rivalry.
6: Well, there's a couple of stories I've heard that I wouldn't mind you recounting if you don't mind sharing. One involving Don Clark in the tunnel.
5: Yeah, we had to sort of educate a couple of the younger members of the team about what this rivalry was all about. And when we won at Pretoria, he literally came up to me in the tunnel as I was walking off and hugged me. In those days, All Blacks didn't really hug each other. It's a good day. Said, Sean, thank you so much.
1: Afternoons with Steffi.
7: Do think it's important we acknowledge Yvette McCawson-Jury, who stepped into the breach when Knowles was stood down. And I do want to acknowledge Karen Berger, who was appointed captain in the worst, worst situation. To be able to steer this ship with holes all through its hull and get through the Strait of Netball to a gold medal is quite remarkable. The more I think about it, the more it blows me away.
1: The Rural Roundup with Erin Speedy.
8: Last year you also had a bit of a crash, didn't you, during those 6 days? Talk us through what happened.
9: Had some x-rays and that, and I actually had broke a bit of my elbow, cracked my collarbone, cracked my shoulder blade, and yeah, dislocated my thumb. And that was only on day three, so I had to race for another 3 days like that.
8: Oh my gosh, so you raced for 3 days like that.

0: Rashford does manage to get the ball back for Manchester United and feeds it to Cunha. Inside left channel, in on his right foot. Mateus Cunha finds Mbeumo. And Mbeumo's been driven a bit wide. I don't think he expected that ball.
1: No.
0: I think he thought Cunha was going to shoot. And really, the Brazilian should have gone for goal because the space had opened up for him.
1: Certainly was there for him. He had like a one against one, and you expect him to try to do something like that.
0: I think Mbeumo was on his heels when the ball went to him and couldn't really make anything of it. Here's Tielemans for Manchester United. Says going to United, a big step for him. Wants to win lots of trophies. Here's Mbeumo, wide on the right-hand side, the far side. Tielemans' early cross. He was looking for Bruno Fernandes at the near post, and Affengruber won that header, and it is going to be a corner to Manchester United.
1: Affengruber was looking for an offside there. No, he wasn't. He's made a run from deep, but still done his job, I must say. He's coming just behind. Got his head onto it, Bruno. I mean, it might have just looked like he was going to go across the front of the goal.
0: Had a good season for Elche last term, David Affengruber, as they stayed up in La Liga. Look, a more defensively vulnerable team without him. Corner here for Manchester United, which they take short to Tielemans on the far side, the right, back to Bruno Fernandes. Early cross, flicked away but not very far. Comes to Lisandro Martinez, who goes for a left foot volley. That's just looped up in the air. Garcia with a strange header, didn't really help out his defenders there. And then a wonderful try.

0: We'll get your fix of Scotty and Izzy.
1: You said to him when we started that I had a very punchable face. That was your words to him.
2: Well, I didn't say it on here. Now you've gone and
1: I know
2: put it
1: I
2: on
1: have
2: here.
1: A punchable face, but it doesn't need to be punched. Just being a punchable face is enough.
2: Well, I've got a punchable face. I'm sure many want to punch my face in too.
1: Who wants to
2: That's
1: punch?
2: Okay.
1: Is it because the look of the face or is it just my personality? You know, just I'm punchable.
2: Oh, you're very. No, I just think people that. Yeah, very witty and got big mouths. We just tend to say things
1: mouth.
2: That wind people up.
1: I've got a tiny wife.
0: Mornings with Tony Johnson.
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9: You're listening to Talk Sport's coverage of Fulham against Manchester United from Craven Cottage. I'm your host, Kevin Hatchard. Alongside me is the former Manchester United defender, Paul Parker. This is Premier League Live. Still a sunny early evening in late September as Fulham and Manchester United hope to secure the win that would send them into the international break with momentum. As things stand, Fulham would climb a place above Tottenham. They would send them to the bottom of the table. Fulham would still be in the drop zone. Manchester United, well, they would only go up one place to 12th in the Premier League table. It's a game that's up for grabs. Both teams had chances in the first half, couldn't take them. It was an engaging, watchable game. And Paul Parker, it's going to be about who can be clinical in this second half, isn't it? Because both teams are finding ways to play through the other, just haven't put any of those chances away yet.
10: That's exactly right. Easy thing to say, but I think it's a fact in this game. The first goal is so important. Whoever scores it, the other team have to open up a little bit more, because Fulham need something. They desperately need something, while Manchester United need to get themselves back on track. And that's in my opinion, with 3 points rather than just with a draw. They need 3 points.
9: Yeah, the pressure is on Manchester United. If they only were to get a draw today, then it would be just one win from the opening 5 games of the Premier League season. And that is far from what they envisaged at the start of the campaign. It'll be Fulham playing from right to left in this second half as we look at it. Those traditional white shirts, black shorts. Manchester United in a chain strip of all blue, attacking the goal away to our right. I'll give you the two teams. Fulham with Leno in goal, Robinson, Bassey, Affengruber and Castell.

0: tunnel as I was walking up and hugged me. In those days, all blacks didn't really hug each other. He said, Sean, thank you so much.
1: Afternoons with Steffi.
2: Do think it's important we acknowledge Yvette McCausland and Jerry, who stepped into the breach when Knowles was stood down. And I do want to acknowledge Karen Berger, who was appointed captain in the worst, worst situation. To be able to steer this ship with holes all through its hull and get through the Strait of Netball to a gold medal is quite remarkable. The more I think about it, the more it blows me away.
1: The Rural Roundup with Erin Speedy.
3: Last year you also had a bit of a crash, didn't you, during those 6 days. Talk us through what happened.
4: Had some x-rays and that, and I actually had broke a bit of my elbow, cracked my collarbone, cracked my shoulder blade, and yeah, dislocated my thumb. And that was only on day three, so I had to race for another 3 days like that.
3: Oh my gosh, so, yeah, you raced for 3 days like that.
4: Yeah, it was a bit sore, but we're just into it.
3: Jeez, you're a hard bastard, aren't you? Tough as nails, that's crazy.
1: Millsy and Guy.
5: Oh yeah.
6: What's
5: I bet
6: for?
5: You enjoyed that drive into the office today, Millsy.
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5: You go 0-3 last week to now 3 out of 3 this week. You're a freak.
7: Well, we're entering the spring, Lash. The Group 1 winners come to fruition now. They've been at the trials and about to hit the racetrack.

0: You've tuned in to Sport Nation, but this program isn't available outside of New Zealand. Don't worry, you can still get your fix of Scotty and Izzy.
1: You said to him when we started that I had a very punchable face. That was your words to him.
2: Well, I didn't say it on here. I know I have
1: a punchable face, but it doesn't need to be punched. Just being a punchable face is enough.
2: Well, I've got a punchable face. I'm sure many want to punch my face in too.
1: Who wants to
2: punch?
1: That's
2: okay.
1: Is it because the look of the face or is it just my personality? You know, just I'm punchable.
2: Oh, you're very... No, I just think people that... Yeah, very witty and got big mouths. We just tend to say things that wind people up.
1: I've got a tiny wife.
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0: throughout the year.
1: Most tries all season.
0: And they just, it seemed to evaporate. There was panic at the end of sets that I haven't seen for the whole season.
2: Yeah.
0: Now, it's a big occasion, don't get me wrong. 48 grand at Eden Park. I understand that. It's hype, right? And the hype has been around that team over the last couple of weeks and especially this week. But I just don't understand. I just don't understand how the team looked so panicked.

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14: 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Last night, Game of Rugby League was played at Eden Park. 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
6: Minutes away from 7 on your Monday morning here on Sport Nation. Scotty coming to you from the Farmland studio. Farmland Rural Rugby Legends nominate now, of course, in the Farmlands Freehouse is the Izzy man living in the Bay. The Bay. as well as producer studio at full capacity, so with Alpha as always. Amazing. And joining us and taking us through the sports news, thanks to Night and Day, we can grab a $3 donut every day in September at Night and Day. I grabbed a $3 donut actually on the way to the game yesterday. Much needed, and needed the facilities for a nervous you know what on the way in. So it was a good combination for me, but probably too much information.
7: Enough of your donuts, mate. Despite the strong start, Wellington were no match for Northland in the second half of your Hilux MPC, who claimed the victory 52-28, leaving the Lions with 8 straight defeats. Northland have now joined Hawke's Bay at the top of the table, with their attention turning to next weekend's Ranfurly Shield defence against Counties Monaco. And we have been talking about this Battle of the Bay, but the Right Bay won, whānau, beating the NPC leaders Hawke's Bay Magpies 30.

0: Would love to know your thoughts on your NPC highlights or FPC highlight or Heartland highlight. We're going to talk about Heartland a little bit later with Sean McClure, who brought up 100 appearances for West Coast. But at 7 o'clock, we'll hit you out with the top of the hour and all the things that are going on right now.
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0: He's
1: a wonderful man. He's a legend of New Zealand, man. He's a legend of New Zealand. For someone to be that athletic, you know, on the rugby field and then take it to the golf course, it's just a true wonderful thing.
0: See, that's
1: a wonderful sight.
0: That's
1: he's still across the line, though. And like, if I had one for six, he's

0: just slumped it down a little bit easier, I think he'd find the ball flight was a lot more consistent.
1: Is it? Yeah. Maybe that's got something to do with the fact he spends so much time at the gym working on his beach muscles. Do you think maybe he needs a different workout routine?
0: Well, I mean, that chest and arms, I feel like just go from strength to strength along with the mountain. So, yeah, I mean,
2: too much weight, not enough speed work, brother.
1: That's it. It's a problem with it. That's a problem with men of faith. They're too nice to others. And I was looking for you here to come to my aid and really just deflate this guy, but that's not your style, Jaden Ford, and I appreciate you for it.
0: It's a legend of New Zealand. Two legends in New Zealand.
1: Oh, I appreciate that. That's very nice. Jaden Ford joining us on the show. Go and have a great day, pal. Lovely to talk to you.
2: Cheers, brother.
0: Thank you, fellas.
1: See ya, mate. Go well. We're going to take a short break. After that, Sean McClure.
2: How dare you?
1: Wow.
2: Don't try and walk him in. I can accept you running out there ripping into me, but not my good friend Jaden Ford.
1: Well, I thought that was an opportunity, wasn't it?
2: And see, he wouldn't do that.
1: Exactly, because he's got a kind heart.
2: Yes.
1: I gave him every opportunity to tell us the truth about your golf game, and he did not take it.
2: There you go.
1: I can see why you like him. He's lovely. It's disappointing. Sean McClure next.
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3: She's getting crowded at the Farmland studio up there. Lots of bodies, it's lots of people. It's full noise, but it's how we love it on a Monday. Yeah. It's time to get some sports news headlines nice and quick with Night and Day, where you can grab yourself a $3 donut every day in September.
4: Outstanding.
3: At Night and Day. Just, as I said, I hooked myself up with one yesterday. Didn't regret it at all.
4: Oh, that's
3: not in the slightest. Maya.
5: Well, team, the New Zealand Breakers have opened their NBL campaign with a convincing 95-81 win over the Illawarra Hawks at Spark Arena last night. Kiwi Sam Meninga, top

0: And thanks to Sammy Ackerman, who gets the last word today. And I think this probably does need a backing track, but Ackers, another Warriors season has come to an end. Prematurely, for the likes of some. How would you sum up what you've seen from the club this year?
1: I think that this is a year that could be definitive for the Warriors in a lot of ways.

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0: From the local grounds to the global stage, Tony Johnson brings you the stories that matter in sport right now. 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
3: Cal Pereira with the ball in hand, but he's got nowhere to go. And that's going to be the final play. And the referee is going to blow the whistle. And the Newcastle Knights have come to Auckland. They've come to Eden Park. The fans are incessant, as you can imagine. Season.
4: Yeah, it's frustrating. I thought they were finding, trying to find ways to take it off us. Or like the rotation of the ball. Like he said, oh, I can't find any evidence. And he says, oh, hang on, I'll have one more look. And then as a look, oh, yeah, look, there it is. I looked at it 20 times. And the last one, 2 points would have drawn the game. He's going

0: keep it tight, ball in hand, Sayer gets the offload away, Turner with the burst of speed, Tara Turner has been exceptional in her core roles and now gets the try. That one having to reach back, Topi Lau reaching out, scoring, now Harbour race back, they've got to go quick.
1: Super hit from a player that we know is capable. Look at the deep he gets on that. Beautiful strike.
2: Two minutes after nine, Sport Nation mornings. Well, sport can be pretty cruel, can't it? There's this Greek legend about a guy called Sisyphus. Now, stay with me on this. Sisyphus angers the gods, and for his punishment, he's made to roll a rock up a hill. And if he can get it to the top, all will be forgiven, and he can rest in peace, or something like that. But every time he gets to within a few metres of the top of the mountain, he slips, and the stone rolls all the way back down to the bottom, and he has to start again. All that optimism, that determination to get that stone to the top of the hill, followed by another massive dose of frustration. Maybe some would say the definition of pure hell. Sport can be like that.

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3: From headlines to hard truths, TJ has the analysis and the reaction shaping the morning. 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
4: Six away from ten, Sport Nation Mornings, TJ and Rick. Some texts, not our night, but what a year. The Warriors deserve all the support and passion that they receive. They've built it, play for it, and deserve it. They'll always have my heart and support for what they did through COVID. No other team endured the years spent away from home. Heads up, be proud of what you've done forever, not whenever. Up the Waz. Bill from Nelson says, they let us play in their game, but they're never going to let us take their title. As a neutral follower and viewer yesterday, it's disappointing that the biggest topic after the loss is the officiating. The Frizzell incident was definitely a missed penalty, but the Ali knock-on was evident. Listen to the TV commentator who saw it himself on the first replay, although, yeah, when he looked at the second replay, didn't look like he'd got a hand on it. And so, yeah, just his first instinct was that it was a knock-on. Then you looked at that second replay. But anyway, carrying on with the text. At the end of the day, the Warriors' season has been outstanding and has only ended 1 week early. They would not have beaten the Panthers next week in their current form, which has tailed off a bit. Good morning, fellas. Such a shame for the Warriors, but our kicking game last night was not good enough. Not enough height, not enough depth, and we died with the ball too many times on fifth tackles when attacking the line. Should have been looking for resets. Deep South Mark says, up the chooks, obviously not too bothered about it. And let's be honest, the Warriors were poor, clunky attack, more shocking defending on the edges. Yeah, they got a couple of bad ref calls, but they weren't good over the last few weeks, and in front of all those fans, they bottled it. Okay, well, keep them coming. We've got far more to get through in the next hour.
5: Well written, the jewel in the Guinness crown. What a filly she is.
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0: the outright market now for TAB. So Hawke's Bay are still favourites despite their slips at $3.25. Interestingly, though, and maybe this is something to do with some of that winning DNA or historical DNA you talk about, Canterbury, despite being fifth, are second favourite at the moment at $4, tied with Otago. And then Northland is $6.50, Taranaki $10, Harbour $12, Tasman $15, and then you've got Bay of Plenty and Waikato tied at $18 on the market.
1: Yeah. And just one last note, we got a text in too, talking about Scott Barrett, about is he our best scrummaging lock? Well, he certainly adds a lot of power to that engine room. He's another guy. He's been training with Taranaki and might see him in action the next couple of weeks. Hopefully that'll be the case. Well, that's our wrap up of the rugby. We've still got plenty of texts to come and we'll get through those very shortly. It's 10:38 and very soon we're going to take on our Mass Sport clippings, some news comment from around the sporting world. That's coming up very shortly on Sport Nation.
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0: that involves people standing around and no sport being played.
1: Well, I think the key messaging is a clear and obvious error, right? And how many of these things are not clear or obvious, but they spend 10 minutes on anyway?
0: Yeah.
1: If you can't see it in the first couple of locks, then stay with the on-field call.
0: Oh, well, yeah, we're getting plenty of texts. We'll get back to some of those texts in a moment, too.
1: Yeah, well, let's do that. It is 10 away from 11. Those are your clippings with Massport.
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4: 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EPL coming up after 11 o'clock. We'll also take in some racing. Big weekend of racing. Great Northern McGarren's going to join us. But we will get to your texts because they've been flooding in this morning. Graham texts, TJ, did you see? We were talking about Bryn Hall before. Has signed with the Canes as backup to Roygaard. Yes, I did see that. In fact, he told me so. And he's really looking forward to it. He's still a very good player. And his experience will be invaluable addition to a champion team. And also, if you catch it, the Aotearoa Rugby Pod that he does with James Parsons and Ross Carl. Very good. Hi, TJ and Ricardo. When rugby went professional in 1996, this would always come to a head. We're talking about the financial state. We can't have super and NPC full-time professional. That's for certain, Anthony. His suggestion is keep the NPC, ditch Aussie, have an NPC with the All Blacks playing. I think a lot of people would love to see that. I just don't know that we haven't now gone past that.
5: I don't think it can be the NPC as we know it, whatever this model is going to be. It would have to look somehow different.
4: Well,
5: I don't think you'd have 14 teams.
4: No, you couldn't, because we can barely afford 5 fully professional teams, so I don't see how we could have 14. It's a great idea. I know what you're saying. Love the idea, but also the practicality of having the All Blacks playing all the time. Yeah, that is a really tough one. And again, another text, it's staring us in the face. NPC tribal rivalries that could be back to their peak like the old days with the All Blacks added with that salary cap. And then Mike saying, Heartland, probably one of the best in years also. King Country, a small lead at the top, but just 2 points separating teams, place 2nd to 7th. Yeah, it's been a great comp. We'll have to talk about that as the week wears on as well. Keep them coming, folks. It is coming up to 4 minutes away from 11 o'clock now. You're with Sport Nation Mornings.
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11: It's a goal on his first Premier League start for Gemma. What a day Brighton and Hove Albion are having. They lead the champions

0: Brentford are unbeaten, Leeds are unbeaten, Liverpool are unbeaten, and so too are their great friends from across town, Everton. Still haven't lost a game, Everton.
1: No, yeah, still unbeaten and going well under David Moyes. In the NFL this morning, the Cowboys are taking care of business against the Commanders. They're up 30-13 in the fourth quarter. The Seahawks look like they're going to go 2-0 with their second-string quarterback running things. They're up 24-7 against the Cardinals in Arizona. The 49ers are 35-13 up against the Dolphins. And my Raiders leading 26-14 over the Chargers. Who would have thought?
0: Your Raiders.
1: Yes.
0: Are they Las Vegas now?
1: Yeah, they are. They've been in Las Vegas for a couple of seasons.
0: Because they've been Oakland and they were LA. In fact, they were in LA when they won the Super Bowl, weren't they?
1: Yeah, they were Oakland first, then went to LA and then moved back to Oakland.
0: Yeah.
1: Yes, they've been everywhere.
0: Who was the Marcus Allen, wasn't it?
1: Mm-hmm. Yep,
0: set a rushing record when they 1984 Super Bowl when they beat the Washington, well, as they were called back then,
1: the Washington Redskins.
0: Yeah,
1: it was a big rivalry for a while between the Raiders and the Redskins.
0: Yeah,
1: there you go. Those are your headlines with PGG Wrightson Turf, CJ.
0: Thank you for that, Ricardo. It's 7 minutes after 11. EPL coming up next on Sport Nation Mornings.
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3: Chevelle's running on. It's well written in front. Belle Chevelle's going to get very close. Well written needs the post. Belle Chevelle's run.
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0: popular, people have been posting on social media. They've been on Flight Radar, the app that tracks flights. Photos of his plane flying from Hong Kong to Sydney. That's how big he's become. So he's landing in the next 30 minutes. So it's got to the stage where this New Zealand horse, who they think's going to win the Everest, our own Group 1 horses are racing. Very quickly, we're looking forward. And among all that, is well written this time next week heading to Sydney. So, Tony, it's a really exciting time. There's a lot going on. Wednesday, we'll give you an eye. And, you know, I think it might be the big dog. Might be Ricardo this week. Indeed. Think you might be away.
1: It is indeed. Wednesday. I have to depart early. But I'm leaving you in the best possible hands.
0: We'll go with a longer haired version of TJ Ricardo. 11 o'clock on Wednesday morning. We'll get into all that sort of stuff. We'll talk about the big superstars.
1: Good on you, Michael. We will look forward to seeing you on Wednesday morning, the midweek mail run between 11 and 12. And, of course, on Wednesday, Dave Violescu's had a pretty good weekend, too, with a deep dive of golf. As you've probably already heard, he'll be along tomorrow on the show. We're going to be joined by Richard Watt, who's coach of the Bay of Plenty team, now to be known as The Bay for the next for the next 12 months. We've got a big game against Tasman coming up this weekend. We'll have a look at, we'll get an overview of the league with the Warriors not out of it. And also the first weekend of the NBL basketball. That's all coming up tomorrow on Sport Nation Mornings.
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